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1: John Polk was my nemesis. I knew in order to live a rich and fulfilling life, one where I was equal under the law and could be happy and fulfilled, I needed to defeat the message that John Polk was peddling.
2: 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For years, I was the poster boy of the conversion therapy movement. 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I wore the label of ex-gay with pride. That was all until, well, we'll get to that part.
1: 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He evokes a reaction. 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
7: Sometimes I get really overwhelmed when I think about, like, 10 years from now I'll be 30. 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Oh my God, what does my life look like?
5: 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Together, we'll hear how much our world has changed.
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13: Week 3 of the NFL kicked off with Thursday Night Football, and Michael Penix Jr. returned to action for the Falcons. They cruised past the Packers 35-14 at Lambeau. It started with an interception for Penix, but then he got in a groove and ended 18 of 25 for 256 yards and a touchdown. Bijan Robinson had 29 carries for 194 yards and two touchdowns. Green Bay as a team had a total of 17 rushing yards. In baseball, right now the Padres lead the Dodgers 4-1. It's the bottom of the ninth inning in LA, but the Reds already beat the Braves 7-6, so the Brewers and the Dodgers have secured their spots in the NLDS. Milwaukee also reached 100 wins after defeating the Phillies 5-1. Astros had a 7-5 win over the A's, so Texas and Houston are once again tied for the AL West with three games left to play. I'm Monty Bolaños.
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4: Imagine you're struggling with back pain for months. No one can tell you what's wrong. 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
5: And the words that he said that I wanted to hear was, "I can fix you." And, you know, those are magic words. 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
4: You trust he'll take care of your problem.
6: Nothing but good reports and a list of accolades that were two pages long.
7: When you talk to him, he's engaging. He seems very intelligent. He's witty. He's charming.
8: He'd always talk about, "I'm going to be a doctor."
7: But he has this dark side that he likes to keep separate and hidden from everybody else.
4: This is a story about 33 patients who put their trust in a prominent surgeon in Dallas.
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0: And here's what you need to know.
15: Thursday Night Football saw the Falcons cruise past the Packers 35-14 after a rough start that began with an interception by Michael Penix Jr. But in his first game back, he ended 18 of 25 for 256 yards, a touchdown, and that interception. Bijan Robinson had 29 carries for 194 yards and two touchdowns. Green Bay as a team had a total of 17 rushing yards. In baseball, the Reds beat the Braves 7-6, so the Brewers and Dodgers have secured their spots in the NLDS. Milwaukee also reached 100 wins after taking down the Phillies 5-1. The Padres clinched a playoff spot after defeating the Dodgers 4-2. San Diego also has a one-game lead over the Cubs for the top wildcard spot. Astros had a 7-5 win over the A's. Texas and Houston are once again tied for the AL West with three games left to play. I'm Monty Bolaños.
16: We interrupt for an important bulletin.
0: Big Ben Maller, the big dog.
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0: He won't sit. He won't stay. He definitely won't roll over.
16: The rotting carcass.
0: He just barks.
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20: From Lambeau Leap to Lambeau, welcome in the beginning of another night of the Ben Maller Show. We are in the air everywhere. This keeps happening night after night after night after night as we chisel away under the cover of darkness here. And listen to history in the making. 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Coast to coast, border to border, and beyond. On the vast and cartoonishly powerful microphones of FSR emanating live from the wound. As we pour salt

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8: Thursday Night Football saw the Falcons cruise past the Packers 35-14 after a rough start that began with an interception by Michael Penix Jr. But in his first game back, he ended 18 of 25 for 256 yards, a touchdown, and that interception. Bijan Robinson had 29 carries for 194 yards and two touchdowns. Green Bay as a team had a total of 17 rushing yards. In baseball, the Reds beat the Braves 7-6, so the Brewers and Dodgers have secured their spots in the NLDS. Milwaukee also reached 100 wins after taking down the Phillies 5-1. The Padres clinched a playoff spot after defeating the Dodgers 4-2. San Diego also has a one-game lead over the Cubs for the top wildcard spot. Astros had a 7-5 win over the A's. Texas and Houston are once again tied for the AL West with three games left to play. I'm Monty Bolaños.
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6: Afternoon highs in the low 70s in Colorado Springs, some mid-70s in Pueblo, and some areas with high 70s across the eastern plains. 50s and 60s out in our mountain towns today where some showers and storms begin. They move east along I-25 in the late afternoon, early evening, bringing periods of heavy rainfall for your evening commute and also the chance for some hail. We dry out around 7 p.m. along I-25 with some storms moving out toward the eastern plains. Those hail chances move east, and so does that heavy rainfall. I'm Storm Tracker 13's Julia Donovan. That's weather.
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0: 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I think the views and fans there are spectacular. And but you know, definitely excited to be where I'm at right now. And but yeah, all the best to everyone in Colorado.
1: Well, you just mentioned the fans, and I think I could speak for the fans saying we're all rooting for you. That's Brenton Doyle. Thanks for taking the time, Brenton. We'll be right back on the KOA Rockies Radio Network.
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16: Welcome back to Rockies On Deck, brought to you by Treetop Applesauce. From the batter's box to the lunch box, nothing crushes hunger like Treetop Applesauce, the official applesauce of the Colorado Rockies. I'm Jesse Thomas, coming to you live from Wright Field, located in the properly named Armor Square neighborhood of the south side of Chicago, before game one between the Rockies and White Sox. And it's time for Pioneers of the Game. Now, since the Sox are back in the playoffs, what do you say we make some of you really upset again and run down the 100% definitive, with absolutely no room for argument, all-time top 10 Chicago White Sox list?
17: And as always, please keep in mind that current players aren't eligible and that this franchise dates back to 1894. Here we go. Number 10 is Wilba. Left-handed knuckleballer Wilbur Wood. Wood won 20 or more games for four straight years, leading the AL in 1972 and 1973 with 24 wins. He's followed by right fielder and DH.

0: Harold Sweet Swingin' Baines. During his 14-year White Sox career, Baines batted .288, hit 221 homers, and drove in 981 RBI. Number eight is the man they called Cocky, second baseman Eddie Collins. Eddie Collins played 12 years with the Chicago White Sox. In that period, he batted an astounding .331 and swiped 368 bags. Incredible. Collins is followed by one of the best pitchers to ever do it, Big Ed Walsh. Big Ed Walsh had a career ERA of 1.81 during his White Sox playing days. In 1908, he won 40 games en route to a career total of 195. Number six is the Cuban Comet, third baseman and left fielder Minnie Minoso. He led the AL in triples and stolen bases three times each, and in hits, doubles, and total bases one time apiece. He's followed by one of the best second basemen of all time, Nelly Fox. He hit 300 or more six times and led the AL in singles eight times, seven of those consecutively. In 1959, when the Go-Go Chicago White Sox won the American League pennant, he hit 306 with 149 singles and 70 RBI. Number four is outfielder Shoeless Joe Jackson. Jackson has the third highest lifetime batting average in Major League Baseball history at 356, and Babe Ruth called him the greatest hitter he ever saw. Enough said. Shoeless Joe is followed by Old Aches and Pains shortstop Luke Appling. Appling won his second batting crown when he was 36 and hit 315 different times. He played 22 years in the big leagues, every single game as a member of the White Sox. Number two is Little Louie, Venezuela's shortstop Louie Aparicio. He was an all-star for 10 seasons, an AL stolen base leader for nine consecutive seasons, and an AL gold glove winner for nine seasons as well. He helped the Go-Go White Sox win the AL championship in 1959 and was the AL MVP runner-up that year, which means your number one Chicago White Sox player of all time is, yep, the Big Hurt, Frank Thomas. Thomas, in his first eight seasons, won two MVPs, and he probably should have won two more in 1991 and in 1997 when he had his best season. The Big Hurt is White Sox's all-time home run leader with 448 and RBI leader with 1,465. Over his 16-year White Sox career, he hit 307 and drew 1,466 walks. 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Hospitals, clinics, and caregivers, human kindness lives here. And once again, I'm calling an audible because, well, I can, and I feel like the playoff chase is more important. So here's what you need to know. Entering the weekend, the AL Central, the AL West, and all three NL wild cards are still up for grabs. The Guardians hold a one-game lead over the White Sox in the Central, with the White Sox holding the head-to-head tiebreaker. The Guardians are at the Royals this weekend, while the Sox are hosting the mighty Colorado Rockies. Over in the AL West, the Astros and Rangers are tied at the top, with the Astros owning the head-to-head tiebreaker. The Astros are at the A's this weekend, while the Rangers are at the Twins. Over to the National League we go. The Phillies can clinch tonight by beating the Rays at home, combined with the Diamondbacks' loss at the Padres. The Padres can clinch the fourth seed tonight with the win against the Diamondbacks, combined with the Phillies' loss to the Rays, and the Cubs losing both games of their double dip against Boston. And the Cubs did drop game one 4-3. But the Cubbies can still clinch with a win in game two or a Phillies loss against the Rays. Got all that? Great. Time now for a break. But when we get back, the star of the show and voice of the Rockies, Jack Corrigan, sits down to visit with Rockies manager Warren Schaefer. Skipper's next on the KOA Rockies Radio Network.
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5: Warren, as we open this weekend here in Chicago, you look over at the other dugout and Will Venable and his White Sox are going to the postseason after losing 100 games last year. And while each year is different, teams have different paths and all of that, but is there anything you and your ball club can take what the White Sox have done between last year and this year?
6: It's improvement. And I think that you've seen that with us this year. And even though we did lose 100 games, we're just going over it. I mean, last year our players had a -2 WAR overall, and this year it's a 15 WAR. I mean, it's insane the progress in terms of the personnel and the success individually that we've had. The biggest takeaway from the White Sox is it can happen soon. It can happen quick. And we love the trajectory that we're on. So there's hope. Yeah. A lot of it.
5: Indeed. And maybe in some ways, even though it ended up being an L yesterday, the way that game began and being 10-0 down early would have been easy for the fourth last game of the year to say, okay, we'll try again tomorrow. And you got the tying run to the on deck circle in the eighth inning. I mean, that's crazy, but that's your ball club.
6: Yeah, I mean, you just have to give praise to them every night with how they respond to difficult situations, how they keep fighting until the end. I mean, that's something that you can't take for granted. I mean, Kyle came up last night, and he was feet away from making it a 12-11 game in the eighth inning, and we're right there. We could win that ball game. So they never quit. I mean, that's something I think I've said ad nauseum this year, but it's because it's the truth.
5: Tomoyuki makes his final start of the year. And I should have asked you this question earlier. I don't know if you've had a whole lot of experience managing an Asian player where the language challenge can be a little more than that. How has it gone working with Tomo and working with Yuto, his translator, and all the people? He seems so happy about how the year has gone. I wanted to know what it was like from the other side.
6: Yeah, Taku is his trainer that is with him, and they all three of those guys, Tomo, Yuto, Taku, they're just a delight. It's been a delight all year to work with them. Professional. I've just been happy for Tomo's success, all the success he's had here this year. I think he's 12-10, which is, we haven't had a 12-game winner in a long time here. But yeah, just his professionalism, his respect, the example he sets for other young pitchers with how he goes about his business, how he takes care of his body. I mean, it's like the list is endless with the things that he's helped us with this year, and he's been great.
5: Well, he's been great with us, thanks to you two as well. But it'll be fun to see him one more time. Go get him tonight, Schaefer.
6: Okay, thanks, Jack.
5: That's Warren Schaefer, Baseball coming up on the KOA Rockies Radio Network.
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5: The last time we were here at Raitt Field on the south side of Chicago a couple of years ago, that's when the White Sox were on their way to a major league record of losses in a season. And as you would expect, it was a little different atmosphere than we're going to have this evening. They tell us it's going to be a sellout tonight. And even in those upper deck seats in the right field corner where you could get a good case of vertigo, believe me, I've walked up there. It is scary to sit in those seats. But there are going to be people in those seats for tonight's first of three, as Brenton Doyle told Zach a few minutes ago. They did their celebrating last night But how important, after getting into the playoffs for the first time in 5 years, but here's why this weekend's important for them, and the Rockies would like to spoil the party. Right now, they're the number 6 seed in the American League. If they can catch the Guardians, if they can tie Cleveland by Sunday afternoon, they'll be the number 2 seed and get a bye in the wild card round. So for Will Venable's ball club, they're going to get after it tonight. It will be, as Jesse described at the outset, chaotic, to say the least, here on the south side of Chicago. And it'll be fun. I did a lot of games in here when the White Sox and the Indians in the 90s would bang heads. It'll be fun to have that same kind of experience this weekend. The Rockies and the Chicago White Sox. Baseball from Chi-Town. We've got starting lineups coming up on the KOA Rockies Radio Network.
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1: Starting lineups for tonight, a very important ball game for the home-standing White Sox. For the Rockies, Warren Schaefer will have Jake McCarthy leading it off in center field. Adiel Amador hits second at second base. Hunter Goodman does the catching. Batting cleanup, first baseman T.J. Rumfield. He's followed by Kyle Karros at third and Mickey Moniak in left. Troy Johnston's in right field. Zach Veen, the designated hitter. Batting ninth, shortstop Ezekiel Tovar. On the mound, right-hander Tomoyuki Sugano. For Will Venable and the White Sox, Sam Antonacci will lead it off playing second base. Kyle Teal is their catcher. And perhaps their MVP this year, Miguel Vargas, hits third and is at third base. Rookie Munetaka Murakami will bat cleanup at first base. Veteran Andrew Benintendi is the DH. Tristan Peters in center field. Former Rocky Randall Grichuk in left. Colson Montgomery will be the shortstop. And batting ninth in right field, it's Braden Montgomery. On the mound, it's right-hander Sean Burke.
3: Well, it's been a coming-out season for Sean Burke. It's his third year and his second full season, 10-7 with a 3.40 ERA. He's 26 years old, and he is a third-round draft pick out of Maryland. He initially grew up near Boston, well, east of Boston, somewhat out of the suburbs, Shrewsbury, Massachusetts. His last time out, 6 innings of one-run ball. His last 2 times, he's been great. Got roughed up a couple of times ago before that, where he gave up 7 earned runs against the Pirates in just an inning in a third. He'll throw a four-seamer at about 95 miles an hour, a cutter, a sinker, a curveball with great depth to it, a slider, and a changeup. But let's talk about that four-seam fastball, because it really is the pitch that makes him go. He stands 6'6", 240 pounds, and he's got great carry on that fastball. So you have a high arm slot, a guy who's 6'6 already, and then he throws from over his head. That is a really high release point, and that's what makes it difficult. You add the ride and the velocity to that, and the fastball at the top of the zone is deadly. Out of all pitchers in baseball, only 4 of them have more strikeouts than his 90 that he has on that four-seam fastball. So be watching for that all game long. On the other side, Tomoyuki Sugano closes out his season 12-11 with a 5.36 ERA. Looking for his 13th win would be the first since Ramon Marquez and Kyle Freeland for the Rockies had it in 2018. Low 90s fastball, a slider, a sweeper, a curveball, and his splitter. Just like the four-seamer makes Sean Burke goes, the splitter is what makes Tomoyuki Sugano go.
1: Umpires for game one lineup this way. Calling the balls and strikes will be Mark Rippiger. Shane Livensbarger's at first base. The crew chief Dan Bellino at second. Dan Mercell, the umpire, at third. The White Sox are wearing their Chicago Bulls themed uniforms, the red and black colors of the Bulls, black pants with a red stripe down the side, and then predominantly red jerseys with black sleeves, a black cap with a red bill on the cap. They're pretty sweet. It's a nice look for the Chicago White Bulls or the Chicago Bull Sox, whatever we want to call them, that we can get by the FCC. I don't know if I'll do Bull Sox too much more. Rockies will be in their road grays with the purple accents. 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Colorado-based, Colorado-focused. We're here to grow with you. Bank of Colorado, the official bank of the Colorado Rockies. Jake McCarthy to lead it off for the Rockies. Vargas, the third baseman, at the cut of the infield grass, and Jake tried to bunt it and bunted it foul. McCarthy went 12 for 41 on the homestand, had four triples in the 10 games at home. He leads all of baseball with six triples in September. Well, one pitch is low to even the count. Career highs, as we've talked about, in just about every offensive category for Jake. Burks 1-1 is too far inside with that fastball. 2-1. Vargas remains up close at third. The shortstop Montgomery's behind second. Pulled foul by McCarthy. Count evens at 2-2. You know, it's the last week of September, because for the first time, we're doing a game with a little crisp feeling in the air tonight. Burks 2-2 and got him with the curveball. Swing and a miss by McCarthy, and Sean Burke opens the night with a strikeout. Got started at 6:41 Mountain Daylight Time, or 6:41 Central Daylight Time. 63 degrees on the thermometer. 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Switch hitting Adiel Amador from the left side pulls it foul. Warren Schaefer has slotted this switch hitter in a variety of spots in the lineup. His ability to put the ball in play, not strike out a lot, it gives you a lot of options. He's shown at times, especially from the left side, some good power. Pitch down evens the count at a ball and a strike. 288 overall for Adiel as he plays in his 25th game. Right-hander Burke's pitch is a fastball for a strike. This is a White Sox team who had a little down cycle and allowed Cleveland, who has been red hot, to catch them and go by them by a game. 1-2 breaking ball in the dirt, 2-2. But they have caught fire again, making the postseason for the eighth time in their franchise history. And like we said a little earlier, a chance to win the AL Central and draw a bye for the opening round of the postseason. Fouled away by Amador. Chicago traffic is a challenge, so this will be a night, Zach, you'll see this here. This ballpark will keep filling to about the third inning.
3: You could tell, even with it out completely full yet, there is a buzz around here. People are really excited about this team.
1: 2-2, swing and a miss on the fastball. And Burke has back-to-back strikeouts to begin the night. Two guys who really are not the easiest, especially Amador, to strike out, and that fastball, it looks nasty.
3: He started his swing basically while that ball was already in the mitt.
1: So with two outs, Hunter Goodman, Rocky's catcher, will hit from the right side, and Hunter will send it to right. Room out there for Montgomery, shy of the track, he one-hands it, and the White Sox set the Rockies down in order. Chicago coming to bat against Tomo when we come back on the KOA Rockies Radio Network.
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1: Bottom of the first inning. Left-handed hitting Sam Antonacci is going to lead it off for the White Sox, and the Coastal Carolina product takes a strike. Antonacci, who can play just about anywhere on the diamond, has been a nice spark for Will Venable at the top of the order. 271 hitter, 8 homers, 48 runs batted in. Pitch swung on and fouled off of Hunter Goodman. It's quickly 0-2. This is the number one offense, at least in runs scored, in the American League. And they're probably not going to be caught in that regard. Yankees are second. Pitch is lined over the leaping try of Tovar, and on a two-strike pitch, Antonacci gets the crowd revved up with a leadoff single. They will strike out a lot, but they will walk a lot, and they come in, although the batting average isn't high as a team, they, as I said, lead the American League. There's a bunt try and out to second for one, on to first, not in time. Kyle Teal, the catcher, put a bunt down, handled nicely by Sugano, and he got the lead runner. Tomo took a pretty good divot as he pivoted to make the throw to second.
3: Good stretch by Tovar and short as well, keeping his right foot on the bag and reaching his left arm way up in the air to catch this. And if this throw is right to his chest, probably not a chance to turn two, just because Teal was getting up the line. But really good transfer there by Tovar.
1: So Teal, not quite the base runner that Antonacci is on, as Miguel Vargas, the third baseman, is the hitter. What a year for Vargas. Best in his career. 33 home runs and 92 runs batted in. Takes an opening ball from Sugano. And now outside, 2-0 to the right-handed batter. White Sox have hit 204 home runs. That's 29 more than the Rockies. Short lead for Teal at first. 2-0 to Vargas is a high fly ball to shallow right, and it was never picked up by Troy Johnston. Fortunately, it dropped in foul territory. I don't know how many Rockies have played in this ballpark. Not many. And I would imagine it's probably the first time for Troy. We're at twilight with a mottled sky overhead. And you could tell early on he could not find that ball. He might have had a chance to catch it if he had seen it all the way. 2-1 the count. Throw to first to get Teal back, to the delight of the crowd. This first inning presented by Treetop, from the batter's box to the lunchbox. Nothing crushes hunger like Treetop applesauce, the official applesauce of the Colorado Rockies. Tomo's pitch is in there for a called strike two. Rumfield, Amador, Tovar, Karros. That's the infield defense, first to third. Troy Johnston in right, Jake McCarthy in center, Mickey Moniak in left. One on, one out, 2-2 pitch in the dirt. Got away from Hunter Goodman. Throw to second, ends up in center field. Up with the ball, McCarthy. Teal will get to third. Hunter probably should not have thrown the ball. And Adiel Amador should have just tried to make sure it didn't get by him. That's a wild pitch and then a throwing error, but that was not well done by Adiel. And I think he got spiked by Teal on his left wrist as he was going for the ball. Full count now on Vargas, and Tomo stepped off. Two is in the air to center field. It's not that deep. McCarthy had trouble picking it up. Got it on the run, bobbled on the exchange, and that was enough for Teal to score. Good pitch by Sugano. I think if Jake hadn't bobbled the exchange from glove to throwing hand, they had a chance.
3: And this is not that deep at all, maybe 45, 50 feet out into the outfield, and McCarthy's got a running start in on it. And you're right, because Johnston lost that ball earlier, and McCarthy didn't pick that ball up until really late as well. And then once he juggled the throw, no chance. But the Rockies just allowed 270 feet worth of base running to happen really without much of a force to stop it.
1: It's a sacrifice fly. RBI number 93 for Vargas. Two outs in the inning now, as one of the longtime stars in Japanese baseball, Tomoyuki Sugano, facing one of the young stars from Japan who came over to the U.S., Munetaka Murakami. 33 home runs this year. He was trying to hit number 34. He hit that way up in the air. It lands in the club level. Tell you what, when it got above the lights, I lost it. So I can imagine, at least right now, that's a challenge for Rockies outfielders. 2-1 pitch to Murakami. Swing and a miss. You know, for the 11th time in their last 12 games, the Rockies have seen the opposition score in the first inning. And some of it has been as much a part of the defense as it's been the pitching. And Murakami's going to make it 2-0. To the wall goes Troy Johnston. It's over the bullpen. Well, if this crowd wanted to get excited, the White Sox have complied. Number 34 for Murakami. And it is a 2-0 game. Just like the unearned runs a couple of games ago against Mason Adams, Rocky should be out of this inning.
3: Yeah, there's no doubt about it. The defense has really let them down in this frame, and Sugano will give up the home run, and Murakami certainly hits a lot of those as well. Good thing it's just a solo shot.
1: His 34th, now 75 RBIs for the rookie. Veteran Andrew Benintendi, left-handed hitter against Sugano. Fouls the 1-0 pitch to even the count. Now the Rockies just having really bad issues in first innings over the last few weeks, swinging and a miss by Benintendi. And all year, opening games of series, it just has been a challenge for the Rockies. 1-2 to Benintendi. It's down. I'm sure they'll analyze the various factors in that regard as they analyze what's happened this year and look to improve next year. 2-2, swing and a miss. He got him. But damage done as the White Sox score 2-0 after 1 on the KOA Rockies Radio Network.
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